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0: Corpus Christi's rock station. It's C101. Jason Sudeikis knew we needed another Ted Lasso. So season four, he returns coaching girls. Should be a good one. And Roy Kent, a part of it. Not Jamie Tartt, if you're following along. I'm getting too deep. Okay, just watch the show. It's back August 5th on Apple TV+.
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1: Thanks for hanging out. Now, if you're going to go catch a movie, there's a lot in theaters. 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The Odyssey's still doing really well in theaters, though. Christopher Nolan's newest. Motor City is a new one. Not much dialogue in that one, though. A whole lot of violence, if you will. And Hades Town, some new musical. I have a lot of girlfriends of mine that are very into musicals and went the very first day.
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0: Corpus Christi's rock station, C101. It's Stacy and Metallica's Ride the Lightning. That is my favorite from those boys. Dig it, top to bottom, beginning to end. Now, the story of Escape, one of the tunes off there, it's not a throwaway track. Is it one of the best on the album? No. But they say that Escape was actually a result of label pressure and was one of the last minute additions, and the band didn't even want it. So the first time they ever played it live was 2012, and they haven't played it again because of the lackluster live performance. I feel like they need to throw it in again sometime, and we all need to be in attendance, and we need to lose our minds.
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Ivan Moody and Company, Five Finger Death Punch, they do have that 10th studio album out now called Legacy with a bunch of new tunes. 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Oh, fuck!

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It's C101. It's Stacy, and they say ways to save gasoline in your car. Well, start by driving slower. Okay, shut off the AC in the car. 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

0: 101 Rocks. It's Stacey, and I think you and I probably have the same thing in common. Hate resetting my password. I have to do that sometime this weekend, and it's too weak, they say. It's too similar to what it was before. Yeah, of course it's. I want it to be similar to what it was before. That way I can kind of remember it. This is rough, man.
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1: One of my favorite bands of all time. 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Hands down, Maynard James Keenan. It's Perfect Circle now. Bye.

Corpus Christi's rock station. It's C101. Thanks for hanging out. It's Stacy, and I do love Ted Lasso. We watched all 3 seasons. And if you know about Ted Lasso, they kind of did a series finale after the 3rd. So this 4th season being brought back is very special.

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2: Hey, and welcome to the podcast. I'm Josh, and there's Chuck and Jerry's here, too. And this is Stuff You Should Know about eels.
3: I know, another podcast that has ruined something I like to eat, but now I can't.
2: What did it ruin? Or why? How? What? What part? How about this? When we get to the part where you're like, this ruined eel for me, shout. Scream at the top of your lungs.
3: Okay.
2: Okay. I want to give a hat tip to David Byrne via Yumi, who inspired this episode.
3: The David Byrne?
2: Yeah, the David Byrne. Yumi was watching David Byrne videos. He's on tour. I think she's going to see him.
3: Yeah, it's a great show.
2: Have you seen it?
3: Oh, yeah. I've seen the last couple of tours. It's great. Oh,
2: awesome. So... he apparently was talking about a book he was reading about eels and how fascinating it was. Yeah. So that kicked off the idea for an episode on eels.
3: Yeah, I went to read a new book. I just finished my book, Cameron Crowe's memoir, which is fantastic.
2: I'm sure.
3: And by the way, I commented on his Instagram about what a great book it was, and he started following me.
2: No.
3: Yeah, and I got to think that it was either an accident or maybe he like listens to Stuff You Should Know. I don't see why he would randomly just be like, I'll follow anyone who says they like my book.
2: Right.
3: So I don't know. Cameron Crowe, if you're listening, that's pretty exciting for us.
2: Yeah. What up?
3: Great book, though. His memoir is just, it's almost too incredible to believe that that happened to him in his life.
2: Is it called Recounting Crowe?
3: Oh, boy. No. It's called The Uncool, but man. He really missed an opportunity there.
2: Yeah, I think more he dodged a bullet.
3: Probably so. But I went to read a new book, Talking Heads. It was, I had two books in my hand, the Talking Heads book and Abel Ferrara's memoir, The Filmmaker. And mm-hmm. I went with the Abel Ferrara just because Bonnie Prince Billy recommended it. And it's shorter, but Talking Heads is up next. That's nice. It.
2: I just watched Bad Lieutenant all the way through for the first time.
3: Ooh,
2: I'm like, this is a good movie.
3: Buddy, what a film.
2: I've got King of New York next.
3: So are you on a kick now for him?
2: A little bit, yeah.
3: Where'd that come from? Bonnie Prince Billy?
2: Yeah. No, I don't remember. I think I just ran across Bad Lieutenant and I've known about it since I was a teenager and I just never really watched it.
3: Oh, have you ever seen King of New York?
2: No.
3: Oh, dude.
2: I have not.
3: It's so good.
2: Oh, good. I can't wait.
3: Yeah. I mean, he's one of my favorite filmmakers.
2: Great. Yeah. Apparently, there's lots of rumors that Harvey Keitel actually was on all the drugs he was supposed to be on Bad Lieutenant.
3: I'll let you know when I get to that chapter.
2: And I saw someone say, like, no, he actually wasn't. He's just that good of an actor. But that Abel Ferrara and the rest of the crew probably were on all those same drugs while they were shooting it.
3: I know he was pretty into drugs, so I've only a couple of chapters in so far, but it's really good.
2: Okay. Well, when you get to the chapter called Drugs,
3: right.
2: I love them, let me know.
3: All right. All that to say is that we're talking about eels, and we'll get right into it. If you're an eel, if you want to claim to be an eel, You got to have certain qualifications. You can't just be like a sea snake or an electric eel, which isn't an eel, by the way. Mm-hmm. You have to be a member of the order Anguilliformes or Anguilliformis. Nice. 20 families of eels, 111 genera, more than 800 species, ranging from just about 4 inches to those big old moray eels, sometimes up to 12 feet.
2: Yeah, 12-foot long eel. That's just amazing.
3: Yeah.
2: The one thing that they all have in common is that they have long bodies that are typically worm-like. They don't have pelvic fins, right? So, the ones that you would have developed had you descended from water hippos.
3: That's right.
2: Whales. Uh-huh. A lot of them don't have pectoral fins. Some of them do have the dorsal fin on the back, But essentially, they're just like worms or snakes, like slithering through the water. And that actually is exactly what they're doing. They're slithering in a wave-like motion. That's how they make their way. Because again, they don't really have fins. This to me is one of the facts of the podcast. Mm-hmm. Do you know what I'm talking about?
3: Yeah, take it though.
2: So eels can swim backward just by changing the direction of the wave.
3: It's a reverse.
2: And yes, they make a beeping sound when they do. Right.
3: Oh man, that's amazing. I mean, they got to let everyone know. It's like, I can't see where I'm going, everyone.
2: Yep.
3: Eel coming through.
2: Yeah. Also, I just want to take a second for a PSA. If you drive a truck that makes a beeping sound when it backs up, never, ever just sit there idling with your gear in reverse.
3: Oh, God. Do people
2: do
3: that?
2: You're not allowed to do that. Yes. You mean you used to live next to, it was like a nursing home, I guess. And we lived on the side of their delivery area. Mm-hmm. And dudes would just do that, just sit there with their truck in reverse, not moving.
3: Yeah.
2: At like 6 in the morning.
3: That's not allowed.
2: Say. No.
3: All right. I agree. Eels have that smooth, slippery skin, and it is coated in a slime. It's a protective slime. It helps them with their swimming. It makes them very streamlined. And it also helps regulate how much water is in their bodies, which is pretty unusual. And they're predatory. Like they're eating other fish, basically, while they're down there.
2: Something else that's very neat about eels is that they don't they're not born little baby eels and then they grow up into big 12 foot long, 250 pound eels. They actually go through stages of metamorphosis like a butterfly does.
3: Yeah.
2: They don't look anything like an eel when they're born. And as they grow, they actually change shape and color in addition to size. They also very frequently will move from the ocean to freshwater creeks far inland. Like there's a lot of great stuff that eels do that we just had overlooked for a very long time.
3: Yeah. I mean, there's some fun, really fun stuff coming. They're basically solitary. I think there's a couple that we'll talk about later that hang out in the hundreds or thousands, but generally if you're a eel of size, you're going to be swimming around by yourself, backing up by yourself, beeping by yourself. They migrate and, we'll talk more about how they spawn later because it was a bit of a mystery for a long, long time and still kind of is in some ways.
2: Yeah.
3: But they do migrate to a spawning area and they think they use, the Earth's magnetic fields. They use magnetite in their bodies to navigate.
2: Yeah. And they're not the only animals that do. So we don't know for a fact. We just know that there is magnetite in their heads and that is probably what's going on because it's so spectacular, the migrations that they undergo. That's essentially the only explanation we have on hand.
3: That's right. If they are in tropical areas, warmer waters, where they migrate to spawn is probably nearish. But if they're in the colder areas, it seems like they migrate to the warmer areas to spawn. So they may have to go a long way.
2: Yeah. It's like how people in the Caribbean, they don't go on vacation because they live on vacation.
3: That's right.
2: And like you said, electric eels aren't eels. And there's really not a whole lot else to say about electric eels, really.
3: No, they're knife fish. They're closer to a catfish than an eel.
2: Sure.
3: So forget those guys.
2: Yeah, pretty much. We really look, too. We're like electric eels. We got to find out. Even though they're not eels, they've got to be kind of interesting. Not really. So sorry, everybody.
3: Yeah, but what is interesting is the moray eel. This is the sort of the most famous of the ocean dwelling eels, the saltwater eels, member of the family Muranidae, 15 genera there, 200 species, makes up about 25% of all the eels. And they live if you've ever been snorkeling or scuba diving, you probably haven't seen one during the day, but if you've ever gone and put your face in a hidey hole in that coral, maybe you could see one because that's where they like to hide.
2: Yes. Be careful, though, because they probably will bite you if you stick your face in their hidey hole.
3: Yeah, I did that a little bit in Belize. I was asked the snorkel fishing guys with this. They were spear fishing and stuff. And I was like, like with spear guns, I was like, can you teach me? They're like, come on, just follow along. And then, he told me, dive down there and put your face in that hole. Tell me what you see.
2: Did he really?
3: Yeah. It was cool. I was trying to do it like they did it,
2: Sure.
3: But I didn't get anything. They did, but I didn't.
2: Did you see an eel, though?
3: No, but it was a little scary to put your face down there,
2: Yeah. Yeah, I mean, doing that above ground can be pretty unnerving. Under the sea, that's just scary.
3: Yeah, I felt like Timothy Dalton in Flash Gordon when he reached his hand into that thing.
2: Or I guess Indiana Jones, didn't he do that in one of them? Where he had to stick his arm in there's spiders everywhere?
3: Yeah, there were insects. He had to stick his hand, I think, reaching for a lever or something.
2: Yeah, so great. One of my favorites it's a type of moray. It's called a ribbon eel. Did you look pictures up of these guys?
3: Oh, yeah. They're gorgeous.
2: Gorgeous. So they are very appropriately named. They're very flat and wide. They do look like ribbons, especially when they're undulating through the water. But one of the cool things is that they're born as males, blue and yellow males. And then all of a sudden they go, boop, I'm an all yellow female now.
3: Yeah.
2: Check me out. And they can reproduce either way, depending on what phase of life they're in.
3: Yeah, they're just incredible. Very bright, almost fluorescent, like kind of one of those, you know, undersea colors that just don't feel like they should exist in nature, but it definitely exists in the ocean.
2: Yeah, beautiful.
3: All right, so if you know a moray, you know they have a great smile. They're known for those really scary-looking teeth. They have two sets of jaws. The second set, the pharyngeal jaw, faces backwards to kind of lock you in and keep you from escaping if they have you in their grasp.
2: Yeah.
3: But they're not after you. You don't need to be afraid of the moray eel. Like if they get you in the water, it's probably because you're in there at night and it's obviously an accident. They're not like after people.
2: Right. They only get you when you stick your face in their hidey hole.
3: Yeah, I guess so.
2: One of the reasons why people are like, man, those things look really aggressive is because they show their teeth a lot. And that's not because they're trying to scare you or because they're really proud of their teeth. It's because they lack opercula, which are those plate-like covers that go over fish gills, you know, that they kind of go back and forth on.
3: Yeah, they flap
2: Remember
3: them.
2: Like that Monty Python sketch in What the Meaning of Life?
3: Uh-huh.
2: Where they're goldfish and they're moving their hands.
3: Uh-huh.
2: They were simulating opercula. And one of the things opercula does is it regulates and kind of moves water over the gills. Well, the morays don't have that, so they have to get a lot of water through their mouth, and then that's how they funnel the water through the gills. And, of course, the gills is where the oxygen is absorbed out of the water into the circulation.
3: Yeah, for sure. So that's when you're going to see the teeth. Like I said, you're not going to get bitten most likely, but if you do, it's not going to be fun for you.
2: No.
3: those teeth are very sharp. It's a very painful bite, apparently, because it punctures very deep. So it could always get like tendons and nerves and stuff. And while they are not venomous, they do that slime. They have slime in their mouths as well. And it's a substance called hemagglutinin. And it causes red blood cells to clump up. But they also... they think they generate something called a crinotoxin. So that destroys red blood cells. So all of that stuff is why it's painful, and it can be like super prone to infection. Those teeth can break off in your wound. It's really not good.
2: Yeah. I saw crinotoxins also are the reason catfish stings hurt.
3: Yeah. I feel like we talked about that in our noodling episode.
2: That makes sense. Yeah, that's like sticking your face in a hidey hole, but using your arm instead of your face.
3: That's right.
2: So the moray is a type of ocean eel, and you can kind of divide eels into ocean and freshwater, as we'll see. Although ocean eels are far and away the largest in number and type, right?
3: Yeah.
2: One of the other big, I guess, ocean eels is called the conger from family Congridae. And they are like deep water dwellers, like 3,000 feet below the surface. Some of them hang out in some rocky areas like morays, maybe around coral reefs. But the thing that's remarkable about the European conger is that that's the heaviest one, right?
3: Yeah, they're not as long and slender as the moray. They're still long and snake-like, but they're rounder. Like the biggest one recorded is 242 pounds.
2: Yeah.
3: Which is, you know, it's a game fish. So if you got a 242 pounder, that's a pretty good catch that day.
2: Yeah. That's like how much a couch weighs.
3: Yeah. Yeah.
2: Oh, I'm so glad I said that because I've been forgetting just to mention this. So our dear, awesome friend, Brandon Reed, right?
3: Uh-huh.
2: He's our webmaster, everybody. He runs and created StuffYouShouldKnow.com.
3: Yeah. And pal.
2: Yes. And great pal. he created a website called Josh Clark Calculates. And you can go to joshclarkcalculates.com.
3: I didn't look it up. About this.
2: And get this. So you can basically describe anything in a measurement of whatever you want. So somebody is 8 Big Macs tall. 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
3: Why am I just now learning about this?
2: Because I kept forgetting to mention it. And he showed it to me before. I guess he showed it to me in Chicago when he came to the show.
3: All right. I'm looking at it now. Josh Clark calculates the weirdest way to measure absolutely anything.
2: Right.
3: Then the example on the homepage is the space shuttle Endeavour has the speed of how many washing machines? And you press a button and it says beep boop. The Space Shuttle Endeavour has the speed of 22,778 washing machines.
2: Yeah, and he was telling me, like, that's like those are legitimate measurements, like comparisons.
3: Well, this is my new favorite homepage.
2: Isn't that awesome?
3: Yeah, that's
2: very
3: cool.
2: He is so cool, man. Love Brandon.
3: We'll have to get a band name generator or something going.
2: Ooh, that's a good idea, too.
3: All right. That was a lot of fun. I feel like we should take a break. Everyone can go visit that website and calculate some stuff. And we'll be back with more about eels.

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1: He has a flat rectangular object tucked under his arm, some beloved piece of art now victim to the night. He darts out of the shattered front doors, hops on the moped, and off he goes.
0: At Ridiculous Crime, stealing gems in broad daylight is right up our alley. If it's nonviolent, audacious, and kind of silly, we'll tell you all about it.
2: They have all these duffel bags out on the floor, and they're just throwing in gold bars, rough and polished diamonds. Oh. They broke into 126 of 160 boxes.
3: Oh, damn.
2: Yeah.
0: Art crime, gem thefts, con artists, scammers, Ridiculous Crime. 99% murder free and 100% ridiculous. 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

0: Okay, Chuck, we're back, and now we're going to talk about my favorite kind of eel. Is this your favorite kind of eel?
1: Yeah, these cute little guys look like plants.
0: Yeah, so I've seen these before. I had no idea they were eels, but they're like, yeah, little worm-like stems sticking up out of the sandy bottom, waving kind of back and forth with the current. And there's so many of them, it does. It looks like just kind of a field of plants. But if you zoom in, they are these cute little eels with cute little faces,
1: yeah,
0: just eating plankton that goes past. And they spend most of their lives cemented in the sandy bottom, even though they're able to get out and move free. That's just kind of where they live. It's also their hidey hole, too.
1: Yeah, they're called garden eels. And I think when they get startled, they their whole body goes back in their little burrow.
0: Yeah.
1: But yeah, these are the ones that can hang out together. So it'll look like a little field of seagrass. There'd be thousands of these little guys just waving around.
0: Yeah, they're so cute too. Yeah, just look cute. Up garden eel and look at their little, very serious faces.
1: Yeah. If you are an eel that's living deep in the ocean, you're not going to be one of the colorful ones. You're probably going to be black or dull gray. And the gulper eel is another one that you should look up when it's safe to do so. This is, it's also called the pelican eel. Mm-hmm. They're all over the world, basically in tropical and temperate climates. And they are very deep dwellers, like 5 to 10,000 feet below the surface.
0: Yeah.
1: And they look crazy. They're a few feet long and their jaw is really the star of the show. It's a lot bigger than their skull and it can unhinge and act as a scoop. It looks sort of like, well, I mean, they call it pelican for a reason. It looks pelican-esque, but it's shaped like a shovel, like if a shovel and a bucket got together and mated, this is what it would look like.
0: Yeah, and it doesn't always look like that, right? So when it like changes shape, it looks extremely alien. It's really neat. The video I saw was Gulper Eel Balloons Its Massive Jaw on Nautilus Live. And it's just amazing to watch that thing do its thing.
1: Yeah, I agree. That's very, very cool. This next section to me is kind of one of the most astounding things that I didn't know about. It is the fact that eels have a real big significance in human history, mm-hmm. and especially in medieval Europe. But we're talking mainly about the American eel, the European eel, and the Japanese eel. These are freshwater eels. They go to spawn in the oceans, but they live in freshwater, and they were a huge, huge source of food for a very long time in a lot of parts of the world.
0: Yeah, and still are. Japan loves their unagi.
1: Oh, yeah.
0: One of the reasons why they played such a role as a food source around the world is that, number one, they were easy to come by. Like, literally, they're swimming around in streams and rivers all over the Northern Hemisphere. And in addition to that, they're really, really nutritious, mm-hmm. it turns out. High in protein, lots of vitamin B12, vitamin A, vitamin D. That's hard to come by if you're not out in the sun.
1: Yeah, B12, for God's sake.
0: Yeah, yes. And only 375 calories for an eel fillet, which is actually pretty calorie dense for a fish. But it's very good for you, too.
1: Yeah, a lot of good fat and protein in there as well. And that unagi that I used to love to eat, I would cook it up myself. It was delicious.
0: Oh, but, really? You cooked it yourself?
1: Yeah, I think I talked about this before. There's near the DeKalb Farmers Market, near where I live, there's the, I think it's called
0: the
1: First Oriental Market. And they sell eel as well as lots of like kitchenwares and kind of cool stuff from Japan. But
0: sure.
1: Yeah, you can go get eel there out of the fridge and bake it in your oven and coat it with some, I use teriyaki, but I think traditionally is the kabayaki sauce is used.
0: Is that right?
1: To grill those things up. And it's, I mean, mm-hmm. kabayaki is basically the same. I think it just doesn't have like, I think it's like a stripped down teriyaki. It doesn't have ginger and garlic in it.
0: Yeah, I think it's also a little thicker too, right?
1: I don't know. I think it's about the same, but it's just, it's kind of just the sweet stuff.
0: It is very good. I agree with you. I nothing in here really put me off of eel, especially unagi.
1: Hey, that's good for you.
0: One of the things, you haven't screamed yet. We haven't reached that part yet, huh?
1: No.
0: Okay. So one of the reasons unagi is, I guess, noteworthy in Japanese culture, one, as far as sushi goes, it's one of the rare parts of sushi that's ever cooked, like across the board.
1: Yeah.
0: And then number two, it's called one of the big four foods – of the Edo period, which I think ran from the 17th century to the 19th century. Those four were soba, sushi, and Dr. Pepper.
1: I know this answer, so you didn't get me this time.
0: What is the other one?
1: The other one is tempura. And you mentioned it's the only one that's like routinely cooked because you have to, because eel blood is toxic to humans. So you have to grill that stuff up just right.
0: Yeah.
1: This is one of the things that astounded me is I didn't know that it was such a big deal in the northeastern U.S. and eastern Canada before and after colonization. So indigenous peoples loved eel. I think eels made up about a quarter, more than a quarter, of the fish found in streams along the coast of the northeastern Northern America.
0: Yeah.
1: And, you know, you could smoke it and carry it with you on the trail. You could salt it and cure it. And obviously you could, you know, trap them and grill them up.
0: Yeah, I think one of the things that I've read somewhere is that like an eel fillet is, it does not taste fishy. I saw it compared to a taste of venison even. My experience with eel has never been like that. It's always been like a little bit like on sushi.
1: Mm-hmm.
0: Did you ever eat like a big hunk of eel at once?
1: No, it's always just been, you know, like you would eat on sushi, but they come in a long eel-like package.
0: Sure.
1: And then, you know, you just bake it in the oven. I think they're already pre-cooked.
0: Gotcha. Okay.
1: So they maybe shrunk or something, but you're basically just heating it up and glazing it.
0: I gotcha. Smoked eel sounds kind of good. I would try smoked eel.
1: Yeah, it sounds really good.
0: So it wasn't just the indigenous peoples of North America who were eating eel. The people in Europe at the same time were crazy for eel and had been for centuries and centuries. Apparently, they found old willow traps, which are basically like woven baskets that are easy to get into and hard to get out of, that eel would swim into and they'd be like, oh no, not again. And they would become smoked or salted or dried. And very interestingly, Chuck, they would often be used as currency. That's how valued eel were, but also how common they were too.
1: Yeah, this is the fact of this episode for me. Had no idea that in medieval times, not at medieval times, but during medieval times, about 500,000 dried eels were used to pay rent in England every single year.
0: Yeah, for all sorts of debts. And I mean, it continued on for a very long time. And in To Kill a Mockingbird, Walter Cunningham from Old Sarum pays Atticus Finch in 1,000 live eels at one point.
1: Is that for real?
0: No.
1: Yeah! Oh, man, I've never wanted to cuss so bad on the show.
0: No, and the reason why that's a giveaway, Chuck, is that I said live eels. Nobody wanted the live eels.
1: Oh,
0: they wanted them
1: part.
0: Prepared, smoked, dried. And then depending on how many were put together, did you see like there were different names for like 10 eels together or 25 eels together?
1: Like wrap them up and one was a stick was one?
0: Uh-huh. That's like 25.
1: Okay.
0: And then, no, that's 10.
1: A stick was 10.
0: Yeah, a bind is 25. And those are basically, they were treated like denominations. Like, I'll give you a bind of eels for that can of Dr. Pepper. Yeah.
1: Two binds and a stick.
0: Yeah, pretty
1: much. That'd be 25? Or
0: it'd be 60.
1: Well, we should type it into Josh Clark calculator.
0: Yeah, exactly. It'd be like, does not compute.
1: There needs to be one in there for Josh Clark calculate. So it's like, how many eels would it take to live in the East Village for a month?
0: That's a good one, man.
1: In whatever year.
0: 10 trillion eels.
1: Or how many sticks is that?
0: That's a trillion sticks.
1: Oh, okay.
0: Thank you. That was an easy one. To hear more of this episode or any of the other 1,200-ish Stuff You Should Know episodes, head on over to the iHeartRadio app or wherever you listen to podcasts.
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18: On August 4th, 1962, Marilyn Monroe died. 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The third way. 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

C101 rocks. Thanks for hanging out. I don't know if you've seen The Odyssey yet or if you watched it leaked on X, formerly known as Twitter. The Odyssey was leaked. A high-quality bootleg copy. Don't you love bootlegs? So it caused quite the storm of views on a post from now a suspended account, but a lot of people got to watch. It reached over 2 million views within 2.5 hours before it was flagged.

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It's Stacy, and Foo Fighters' Dave Grohl was discussing his love for R.E.M. in a recent interview. In fact, he wishes he would have written Night Swimming.

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It's Stacy with you and what makes a good lunch break? 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

0: C101 rocks. My name's Shroom, the head of petroleum analysis at Gas Buddy, says that Americans are about to see all-time records set for the highest August gas prices ever, even compared to 2022. 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
1: What's the downside of a $28 million lottery win? Well, 21-year-old Timothy Schultz found that out after he won $28 million on a 50-cent ticket. He found out that leeches are everywhere. It wasn't just friends and family asking for money either. Schultz says he got stacks of letters from people begging for help. There was no shortage of people trying to get close for what felt like the wrong reasons, making him feel like talking a

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It's inspired by his solo career. You can find out more about it now on the Shroom Law. It's 3 days, Grace.

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I'm Shroom. 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
1: Thanks for listening. My name's Shroom. 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The certification allows the company to legally operate a commercial drone delivery service in the United States. 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

0: Corpus Christi's rock station, C101. A new survey says over half of all U.S. workers can't cover a $500 emergency expense from their savings. On this new poll conducted by emergency savings accounts provider SecureSave showed that 55% of U.S. employees do not have enough savings to cover an unexpected $500 expense, and that over 40% have had to skip medical care, meals, and car repairs in the past 6 months because of financial strain. The survey further found that over 25% had no emergency savings at all. Look, we'd love to help you stock up some money in that bank account of yours with $1,000. You can win it weekdays every hour, 9 a.m. through 5 p.m. Listen for those $1,000 gas cash keywords and enter them on our website to win.
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Corpus Christi's rock station, C101. I've got new music from Five Finger Death Punch coming up soon. They're currently out on the road touring, celebrating their 20th anniversary, and they've got Eva Under Fire out with them. That's their new song, Villainous.

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1: Spider-Man Brand New Day swung into theaters over the weekend, and the game Fortnite, bringing back Spider-Man's web shooters so players could swing across the map and outmaneuver opponents. I've experienced this. It is really cool. The update also adds new skins based on Spider-Man's Brand New Day suit, Hulk and the Punisher, with Spider-Man featuring a removable mask that reveals Tom Holland's face.
2: And now let's get back to normal. 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

Corpus Christi's rock station, C101. Are you a Gen Zer? According to a new Harris poll, it says that a lot of Gen Zers are staying home on the weekends over going out. And it turns out it's not about a fear of missing out. It's a fear of financial regret that makes them happy to just be home on a Saturday night. And this survey of 4,100 adults, including 603 ages 18 to 29, finds that three-quarters of Gen Z now stays home at least half of their weekends. Miss Greta Van Fleet, let's play your games.

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1: And when's the last time you listened to music with somebody else? 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That adds up to about 379 hours a year. Now, you're not alone. I'm here with you. I'm Shroom. It's Shinedown. It's Young Again.

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0: C101 rocks. A Georgia family is upset after a car dealership sold a car to their relative who is blind and has a mental disability. Thomas Johnson, age 74, took a bus to this Volkswagen dealership with $15,000 that he had saved from working small jobs, hoping to own a car again. A salesman sold him a used Mini Cooper for just over $14,000, then had to drive this guy home himself since, well, the guy couldn't see well enough to drive the car. He's completely blind in one eye and can only see shadows out of the other. When asked to read the dealership's name on his paperwork, he couldn't even make out the biggest letters. His sister, who's cared for him since childhood, called the sale exploitative and immoral and is now trying to get the dealership to take the car back and refund the money.
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They're going to be getting a star on the Hollywood Walk of Fame. Good morning, I'm Shroom. Black Label Society's Name and Blood.

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I'm Shroom. 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

0: Q101 rocks. My name's Shroom. The head of petroleum analysis at Gas Buddy says that Americans are about to see all-time records set for the highest August gas prices ever, even compared to 2022. And we are here to try to help lighten the blow with $1,000 in gas cash. I can win it weekdays every hour, 9 a.m. through 5 p.m. When you hear the keyword, enter it on our website to win $1,000.
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C101 rocks. A retired judge ruled entirely in favor of Motley Crue, throwing out every single claim that Mick Mars made regarding financial shafting and gaslighting. Mars was actually ordered to pay back more than $750,000 in unrecouped tour advances. It was Evanescence.

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Eva Under Fire currently touring with Five Finger Death Punch. It's Eva Under Fire featuring Maria Brink on their song, Villainous.

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0: Corpus Christi's Rock Station, C101. The sounds of Shinedown for your Monday morning make things a little cheerier. Is cheerier a word? Hi, it's Chad for Jackson. Appreciate you stopping in and making us part of, yes, another work week. We will kick it off with more money for you, though. Over the last couple of weeks, we've given you a ton of chances to win $1,000 at $1,000 gas cash. It is coming back a little later this morning. Keep listening for those keywords. You can't miss them. We make it very obvious for you. You hear those, you enter them on our website, answer the phone. If it rings after entering that keyword, it could be us from our cash line calling you with money. Keep that gas tank filled up for the rest of the summer, or use that money for whatever you like. Pay some bills, take the kids back to school shopping. Oh yeah, it's almost here. That gas cash money. Next keywords coming up just a little bit later this morning. STP, AWOL Nation, and more next. Hang on.
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little What Rocks, getting you back into another work week. Have you checked out Aaron Bruno's hardcore side project, The Barbarians of California? That stuff really rocks. New album coming from them, the second one called Megatons, be out on August 21st. If you've not checked out The Barbarians of California, you can listen, stream them on our iHeartRadio app as you get into work. You walk in, maybe a little something heavier than AWOL Nation, then come right back to us. Appreciate you hanging.

0: Corpus Christi's Rock Station, C101. Welcome back to the work week. We will get through your Mondays together. It's going to be all right. Hi, Chad in for Jackson this morning. Another reason you got to win that $1,000 gas cash. We start those keywords up in just a little while. A new study. The majority of U.S. workers cannot cover a $500 emergency from their savings account. 55% of U.S. employees don't have enough savings to cover just $500. Is that not terrifying? But in this economy, is anything a little shocking? Of the grocery store trip, five things, $100, win that $1,000 a little while later with our gas cash. Hear the keyword, internet on our website. Creed, Alice in Chains, morning.
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Corpus Christi's Rock Station, C101. The Last Day Away was not part of the MTV Unplugged set back in 1996, but every other Alice in Chains track that's your favorite is, they're going to release that for the first time on vinyl coming up September 25th. That will sound amazing.

0: C101 Rocks. Here we are, another Monday morning supply. Makes it a little bit better, right? Hi, Chad, in for Jackson this morning. Now that we are into August, yeah. How in the world are we already into August? It means Labor Day right around the corner, about a month away. You want to get away for your Labor Day weekend? A lot of you hopefully have those three-day weekends, maybe extended into a 4 or 5 day. Maybe I'm going to try to do that. Some of the best last-minute Labor Day getaway locations, which kind of interests me. Lonely Planet put these together. Number one, Guadalajara, Mexico. Lots of great food there. The Oregon coast with their dunes and sea stacks. They say Bermuda. Quick escape off the East Coast, Charleston, South Carolina, the Southern Belles there, Toronto, Burlington, Vermont, California's Central Coast, and then New York City rounds out those top eight last-minute Labor Day vacations. Would you be interested in going any of those places? Send me a talk back. Where are you going for your Labor Day plans? That's on the free iHeartRadio app. Manson, Stone Sour, morning.
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Corpus Christi's rock station, C101. Isn't it crazy? It's something as simple as a song going on TikTok again after 20, 30 years. Or a baseball player using a song as an intro. Blind from Korn got a lot of attention from the Padres pitcher Mason Miller earlier this year. Now, the greatest hits, volume one from Korn, is back in the Billboard 200. And they say it's pretty much from the baseball intro. Linkin Park as we rock.

0: C101 Rocks. Getting through a Monday morning together. Back to work again. Hi, Chad. In for Jackson this morning as back to school time right around the corner. We are bringing back our Thank a Teacher campaign. We want to make sure local teachers right here are paid back, are rewarded for making sure our kids get the best education. We all know teachers, they don't make a bunch. We all know teachers don't have the supplies they need. A lot of times they money right out of their pocket to make sure our kids get good learning. Well, we partnered with Donors Choose yet again this school year for the shot at $5,000 gift cards for the greatest teachers. But you need to nominate those great teachers. Get those nominations in. We just kicked it off this morning. iHeartRadio.com/teachers. Nominate your kid's teacher, your neighbor. If you're a teacher, nominate yourself for a shot at a $5,000 gift card. Get everything you need for the new school year. Metallica, the Imagine Dragons, and more next.
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Back at another work week. 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

0: 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Gunners, get ready for a work day. Thanks so much for stopping in. Hi, Chad, in for Jackson this morning. As you are heading to work now or maybe getting ready to leave, you're doing the third shift, ready to go home. Imagine sharing the road with a steering wheel-less robotic car. Amazon has just gotten approval to bring those things to America. We got bad enough drivers everywhere. We need steering wheel-less, driverless cars. Like, you can't even, like those Waymos, I don't know if you've seen those at all. You could maybe at least take the wheel if something goes wrong. What happens if something happens here? Like, oh my God, there's nothing to grab onto. This thing is called Zooks. It's going to launch in Las Vegas first, and then they will spread that out across the country. Lord help us. 30 seconds to Mars, Pearl Jam, more now.
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C101 Rocks. If you seem to have a little trouble not having some ice cold beers after you get off of work, one turns into eight. A pill may help. 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Thanks for hanging out.

0: Corpus Christi's Rock Station, C101, back at it on the job on Monday. Thanks for stopping in, rocking with us. Hi, it's Chad in for Jackson this morning. Another day, another pill that will cure all your ills. That what happens when we find out these pills do something else to us? The GLP-1 pills, semaglutide, I think that's how you say it. It's the active ingredient in Ozempic and all those other weight loss drugs, the diabetic drugs. Well, University of Colorado researchers believe they found that pill could benefit problem drinkers. And I'm using quote unquote problem drinkers. I don't think it's a problem when you get done with work and you pop open 7 or 8 ice cold beers after a Monday. But the active ingredient in this stuff says fewer days of heavy drinking for those that were taking it as compared to those who were given a placebo, didn't have that semaglutide. So their theory, the weight loss drug curbs your appetite for the ice cold beers. Do we want to live in a world like that? Foo Fighters, Jimmy at World, more next.
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Corpus Christi's Rock Station, C101, Chili's for your Monday morning. Hi, Chad, in for Jackson. It is confirmed. Flea mentioned this a couple of weeks ago. Now, Chad Smith confirmed they're going to start writing their new album, The Chili Peppers Are, next month. And yeah, next month's already September, by the way. All-time low, Black Bear.

0: C101 Rocks, Stains, getting you through your Monday morning. We're going to get through this Monday together. Hi, Chad, in for Jackson. Money coming back your way as well. We make getting back to work a little easier when you can win $1,000 for rocking with us on the job. 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That'll go pretty fast, won't it? Back to school shopping. More keywords coming. You won't believe me. You won't miss them. 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That way you're with us all day. 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

Riddlewood Rocks. Every time I say, oh, here we are, welcome back to a Monday. Makes me want to watch Office Space. Have you ever seen that? Surely, yes, you have. Best film ever to capture what it's really like working in an office complex. I chatted for Jackson. Did you have the hots for Alicia Silverstone back in the day? When Clueless, that original movie came out, man, I think I was in middle school. They're bringing that movie back as a sequel series on Paramount Plus. Alicia Silverstone back

0: Corpus Christi's Rock Station, C101. Skinner there, getting your Monday started. Appreciate you stopping in, rocking with us. Hi, Chad, in for Jackson this morning. When you complain about how crappy your day is today, I want you to compare yourself with a hiker in Montana who impaled himself on one of his trekking poles and then walked 10 miles to safety. This is like 2026's I used to walk to school uphill in the snow both ways. This guy trekking with some buddies. He's a wound nurse, so once he realized he had impaled himself after falling, he and the friends made sure the wound was okay, then trekked out of the woods and got medical help. He said, you know, search and rescue to find you is free, but that helicopter ride out of the mountains, not free. Hella expensive. He's like, I'd rather just walk 10 miles. Is the economy that bad? Win $1,000 with us. Maybe if you get impaled, call a copter. 3 days grace, blink, and more next.
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Corpus Christi's Rock Station, C101. Perfect way to start off another work week. Poppy. Poppy's the perfect way to cure anything. Poppy Amy Lee Courtney from Spirit Box with the interview.

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1: C101 rocks. All right, here we are getting into another work week. Appreciate you stopping and rocking with us. Hi, Chad, in for Jackson this morning and all week long as we get ready to send the kids back to school. There is a new study. You're going to be rethinking life when I tell you about this because I sat here and thought, oh, damn, that's a long time. So when kids are in school and you got to go take the kids, you got to sit in the car line to pick them up. New research reveals you spend an average of 38 minutes a day just driving your kids to and from school and after school activities. Over a normal school year, now they're going to add this up for us and we're going to all feel bad. That adds up to nearly 7,000 minutes. School year, you are sitting your ass in a car. It's 15 8-hour workday spent behind the wheel. Send my beautiful daughter on the school bus. Metallica, Cage the Elephant, more next.
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0: Corpus Christi's rock station, C101. It's perfectly fine. No matter how many times you've heard it, I know you still crank it and rock out to Headstrong. Thanks for stopping in, making us part of your workday. Hi, it's Chad in for Jackson. As the school year approaches rapidly, I might add, we've got to remember to thank a teacher. Teachers don't get enough recognition, in my opinion. I used to shadow an elementary school teacher when I was in high school. It was part of some, I got some kind of credit for it. Well, not of the goodness of my heart. But I saw this woman, incredible woman, with third graders. And I went home every day like, holy hell, how do they do it? We want to give back to great teachers right here that are molding minds, making sure our kids are the smartest, the best educated. If you had a great teacher in your life, if you are a great teacher, nominate yourself for $5,000 gift cards to make sure you have everything you need for the new school year. 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Let's make this new school year really special for our great teachers here. Let's falling in reverse. More next.
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Corpus Christi's Rock Station, C101. Edward Day goes by better with some zombie there. Hi, it's Chad in for Jackson. Rob Zombie's wife, Sherry Moon Zombie, foraying into music for the first time. You know, she's an actress, designer, horror icon. Now her new track, and it's pretty good. It's called I Love My Robot, just released last week. 21 Pilots as you're rocking out.

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Well, we want to make it happen for you. Coming up in just a few. 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

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All right, Chad in for Jackson this week, leaving you in the very capable hands of Allie. Remember, as you get through your workday every hour, we got keywords for you to win $1,000, $1,000 gas cash. 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

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Hey, what's going on? It is Hitman with you on your Monday. Hey, welcome to August, right? Yeah, we got more rock coming up this hour, including some Disturbed, some Red Hot Chili Peppers, and your stupid criminal of the day. It's 3 days grace. C101 Rocks.

0: 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Of course, everybody's already asking about tickets to Rock Thursday. What are we going to be giving away? 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He's doing two nights there. 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So make sure you're listening on Thursday for your chance to win tickets to go see Marilyn Manson live. 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

0: 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Your stupid criminal of the day is coming up in a little bit, but here's my question I thought I'd ask you today. You know, there's a situation where there's the couple next door that's kind of like having a little bit too much fun, a little loudly, and keeping you awake. What song would you play loudly to make them stop?
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Time for your stupid criminal of the day. You know, police in Florida arrested a 35-year-old man this week. Showed him a video of a burglary at a restaurant. The guy looked at it, and then he basically said, oh, yeah, that's me. Yeah, you got me. He was arrested facing charges of armed burglary, grand theft, and criminal mischief. Your stupid criminal of the day. He just went, oh, yeah, that's me. Yeah, why not? Just take me now. It's kerosene and warning. C101

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So if you want to hear something during your lunch break, use the TalkBack feature on the iHeartRadio app and send me a request. That way I can play it during your lunch break, okay? 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

0: some Bon Jovi for you on C101. Hey, remember, I got coming up in just a little bit some rock news, but the question I thought I asked today is, you say the couple next door, they're having a little bit too much fun, if you know what I mean. What song would you play to get them to stop?
1: What about the intro to Phantom of the Opera? I don't know why that's the first thing that came to my mind.
0: Wow. That's kind of interesting. I'd play this one.

Incubus and Drive for you on C101 with a little bit of rock news. The spirit of Ozzy is going to live on this fall at part of Universal Studios' Halloween Horror Nights at their Orlando and Hollywood theme parks. Yep, they just revealed that the amusement park will stage a haunted house inspired by the Prince of Darkness himself. It's one of several haunted houses that will be populate the two parks this Halloween season, including an Evil Dead Burn, Hellraiser, Stranger Things 5, and Sinners-themed haunted houses as part of the festivities. Additional attractions, they'll also vary depending on the location. So, yeah, Universal website actually describes the haunted house honoring the late metal legend as Ozzy Osbourne's shocking image was as haunting as his heavy metal hits. Now you can enter the Prince of Darkness kingdom where music and mayhem collide. And there's a lot of songs on there, including they've got stuff that feature from songs from Blizzard of Oz, Diary of a Madman, Bark at the Moon, No More Tears, Scream, and Ordinary Man. 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

0: C101 Rocks with Smashing Pumpkins going up to guys over at AutoZone. Thanks a lot for calling in to the All Request Jam Sandwich. 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

0: 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We'll check in with Michael Coffin with Hooks on Deck in just a little bit. 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
1: Hello, Mike Coffin, and this is On Deck with Hooks, following support from Frisco, Texas, where the Hooks fell short of a series win, Frisco forcing a split of the six-game set with a 4-3 victory on Sunday. James Hicks, five innings of one-run ball. Hicks pitched well, but not enough for the win. He has a 2.11 ERA now over his last four starts. And Walker Yannick, 3-for-5, drove in the first Hooks run of the game in the eighth inning. Yannick with an RBI on Sunday. And Walker Yannick, over his last nine games, he's batting .471 with the GP Wildcat, with a couple of doubles and four home runs and 11 RBIs over his last nine games with the Hooks. Hooks are home on Tuesday through Sunday, August 4th through 9th, as the AA Los Angeles Dodgers come to town. A lot happening over the weekend, a Hawaiian shirt giveaway, and Michael Coffin talking bobblehead, a Color Yourself Hooks lunchbox, and don't forget Bud Light Friday fireworks. 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

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Remember, next hour, it's The Vault, where we play three songs from a certain year, and the year's going to be 1995. So get ready for that. Right now, Ensenada by Sublime.

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Time for a little random fact for you. 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Meanwhile, yeah, the word high, it's been around since 1627. Why is it every time I hear wasted now, I think of the movie Grown Ups where you want to get chocolate wasted? It was such a funny movie. It's Shinedown, C101 Rocks.

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The Vault is just around the corner, and we're going to go back to 1995. So get ready for that. That's coming up in just a couple of minutes. Right now, Alien Ant Farm, C101 Rocks.

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0: Why known as Big Brown Beaver by Primus. 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And before that, Everclear in Santa Monica. The year was 1995. That's The Vault on C101. 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

0: 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Now, the question we've been asking all day today is, let's say your neighbors are having a little bit too much fun next door and getting kind of loud and keeping you awake. What song would you play to make them stop?
1: I would make them stop by playing the theme to the Rugrats with the drum roll at the beginning and everything, just to remind them what's going to come along if they keep it up. Rugrats! Kids!
0: I like that one. That's the best one. It's Nickelback Rockstar, C101 Rocks.

Red Hot Chili Peppers for you on C101. Did you hear about this? A few weeks ago, Aldi, which is kind of like HEB, I guess, they were actually debuting a new product, which was a box of 4 ice cubes. And they were selling them for $4.99. Now, they were large, fancy ice cubes, but more people actually were making fun of them than actually buying them. So now they're slashing the price on them. You're selling ice cubes. You're only selling 4 of them. Yeah, I can make my own ice cubes, thank you. It's Breaking Benjamin, C101 Rocks.

See what went wrong with the Foo Fighters. Okay, I'm getting out of here, leaving you with a band. They're getting into the Rock and Roll Hall of Fame, right? I think so. I have to double check into that. It's Oasis, Wonderwall. See what went wrong.

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Stone Sour Through Glass. And Corey Taylor, of course, frontman of the band, here recent, he said that that song is 20 years old, and he wrote it when he had food poisoning, and he was over in Europe. He was, like, hanging off the side of his bed. He was feeling terrible, and that's when he wrote that song. Gosh, 20 years wild. Hi there, it's Mel Taylor. I am just filling in today for Big Rig for the next 2 days or so. I've got

0: bunch of great tunes for you. We'll do rock news, some random facts, some fun stories. Also to note, some more chances today to win $1,000. 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Come on, we're only doing it this week. We want you to win $1,000. 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

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C101. Marilyn Manson has got a new album coming out on the 14th of this month. It is chapter 2 from the last album that he put out. Also then going out on the road with Rob Zombie. You can catch them this fall. It's

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1: Hi, this is Mark from Yulee. Let me hear 21 Pilots, Heathens.
0: I can make that happen. Thanks so much for listening today. All my

101 rocks. So every day you have to get in some sort of an air solo. And this one, I mean, you can rock out that tambourine. It's good for you. A little nice workout. Or maybe you do the bass. Get after the drums. 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It's Jets. 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

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I said you look so fine that I really wanna make you mine. 4, 5, 6, come on and get your kicks. Now you don't need

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It's Mel. 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

0: Corpus Christi's Rock Station, C101. Today it is the 3rd of August already. Happy Monday. And taking a look at national calendar, if it's your birthday today, happy birthday. You share a birthday with Tom Brady, who turns 49. Spinderella from Salt and Pepper is 55. Much Love, Inner Sandman, Metallica singer James Hetfield today turns 63. Martha Stewart, I mean, she's amazing, rocking it. She looks so good. She turns 85 today. Martin Sheen turning 86. And let's see, on the calendar, it's National Watermelon Day. Most amazing thing for summer. National Grab Some Nuts Day. And let's see, tomorrow you got National Coast Guard Day. It's National Chocolate Chip Cookie Day as well. You got Oyster Day this week, Work Like a Dog Day. IPA Day happening on Thursday, so look forward to that. Hope you have a great day. Good week ahead.
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1: I was so mad at myself last year. I had an opportunity to go see AC/DC, and I turned it down because I was tired. Don't let those opportunities go by like that to go see the show, because you never know. It's You Shook Me All Night Long. It's a request for Peter.

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1: Pumpkins rocked out over the weekend, Lollapalooza, and it was a cool show. There were a lot of bands. I had no idea who the hell they were, but it was still fun to watch from home. It streamed on Hulu and Disney Plus. 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

Corpus Christi's Rock Station, C101. There is a trend called Cyclospora Skinny, and lots of videos on, you know, social right now about how you can lose weight by intentionally eating the lettuce. You know what lettuce I'm talking about, hoping to contract the parasites. Experts say don't be stupid. Many fad diets take off because they sound more appealing than eating healthy and exercise. And

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0: C101 rocks. Let's do some entertainment news real quick. Spider-Man brand new day over the weekend brought in $300+ million just here in States. I have not seen it, so my kids have been begging me to go see it. They've tried every day, but we'll go and watch it sometime this week. It has a 98% on Rotten Tomatoes, highest score for any of the Spider-Man movies, and also a 90% on critic side, which that's a big deal. Top paid podcaster of 2026, and no other than Mr. Joe Rogan. This is according to Forbes. Listed the highest paid podcasters from June of last year to this year is out, and he made an estimated $82 million. The Clueless sequel has found a home, actually. The show, which will see Alicia Silverstone reprise the role of Cher, has been greenlit at Paramount Plus. Variety reports the streamer has given the show a 6-episode order, slated to begin production next year. And a new trailer for season 4 of Ted Lasso is out. I know a lot of people are very excited about this. If you want to watch it, it's there, but the premiere will happen this coming Wednesday.
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C101 rocks. So this is really random. There's this new campaign in Alberta, Canada. It's called Don't Let It Loose. And basically, they don't want you to let your goldfish go because they're invasive. They spread diseases. They can get up to like 19 inches, weigh as much as 9 pounds. And dumping goldfish into the wild cures a whopping fine of $70,000 and up to a year in prison. Don't let that goldfish out.

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We want to get you out to some free shows. 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

0: Corpus Christi's Rock Station, C101. Let's take a look today at some rock music news. Lollapalooza happened over the weekend, and so many artists performed, including the Smashing Pumpkins sold-out show on the Friday nights. You can catch all of those clips and things online. Offspring bringing their Just the Punk Stuff show to the U.S. The band previously announced a pair of concerts in Quebec, Canada, focused on older material and deep cuts, but now the third show is taking place in Jersey, and tickets are available now. Upcoming video game Gears of War E-Day will feature a weapon skin inspired by Metallica's album Ride the Lightning. Def Leppard working on their most diverse album to date and said they're drawing actually inspiration from bands like Queen. And Nickelback bassist Mike Kroeger recently discussed the band's new song Rattle the Cage and upcoming album Everything Under the Sun. Said it's a little bit of everything. Said they really took their time with this album and relaxed and just let it happen. It'll be here on October the 30th.
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1: You know what? Every once in a while, and especially I feel like on a Monday, you need a little Guns N' Roses in your life. It just feels good. Sweet Child O' Mine. And this is a request for Jessica working this afternoon. Thanks so much for listening on the job.

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101 rocks. So apparently over in Japan, it's been really hot, so much like most of the United States. And there's this refrigeration company that's gone viral where they're basically making like these cooling habitats. It's a unit. It's metal. It's got a clear door. You climb in. 10 minutes. It's like 41 degrees. Cools you down. And they're now wanting to put them around Tokyo and stuff so people can use them just for free to cool down. I need one of those. It's 3 Days Grace.